I could still see my mother in my mind as I travel back through the years of time. I could still see my mom kneeling there, and she would cling to the altar of prayer. Yes, she would talk to her Jesus there, and I knew that everything would be all right. Yes, I knew that everything would be all right.

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1: For those people with a lot of debt, here's my recommendation. Learn God's word on finances. Most Christians violate biblical financial principles unknowingly. For example, Easy Credit Today encourages people to use debt freely. However, God's directive is to use as little debt as possible and to pay it off as quick as possible and be content with His provision. Luke 3:14 says, be content with your pay. Number two, list out all of your debts, including the repayment terms, maturity date, and interest rates. Number three, implement a budget to ensure that you spend less than you earn and you have a surplus to pay down debt and save for future needs. In the parable of the tower, Christ admonished us to plan ahead. Number four, use your monthly surplus to pay down your most expensive debt first, which is usually your credit cards, and then pay down your other debts. And going forward, track your expenses to know your financial facts, and you'll also become more conscious of where your money's going, so you'll likely spend less.

Psalm 50, verse 14. Offer God a sacrifice of thanksgiving. Fulfill the promises you made to the Most High. Are you a list maker? I am. I make grocery lists, which I often forget on the kitchen counter when I go to the store. Work lists are helpful when I'm expecting guests and have a lot to do, and it's so satisfying to check off each item as I complete it. For several years, I kept lists of all the books I read, which came in handy more than once when I wanted to recommend a good book to a friend. Today's reading, Psalm 50, includes a list. Through the psalmist, God lists every forest animal, the cattle on a thousand hills, every mountain bird, even the insects in the fields. God doesn't need animal sacrifices because all the creatures of the whole world already belong to God. Instead, God desires a sacrifice of thanksgiving. Verse 14. God wants the people to fulfill their promises and to call out to God when they're in trouble. In other words, God wants their love and devotion. Their sacrifices are meaningless if they're not motivated by a thankful heart. One of my favorite spiritual practices is to list 10 things each day for which I am thankful. But being thankful and saying thank you are two different things. So when I make my list, I start with, God, thank you for. I also challenge myself to identify different items each day. It's a fun and joy-filled practice, and I like to think my lists bring joy to God's heart too.

Today's reading came from the Rejoice Daily Devotional published by Menno Media. 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Menno Media is a publishing ministry that aims to provide thoughtful, faith-based curricula and books that are rooted in Anabaptist theology and practice.

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1: Recently, a Mercy Ship supporter shared a beautiful insight into their charitable giving. She said, "My husband and I keep a giving fund. 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The needs are great, and what we offer may feel like just a drop in the bucket, but our God owns the cattle on a thousand hills. We simply drip our drop where he leads and thank him for the privilege of participating in his provision." Imagine living with that conviction, not just with your finances, but your time, your skills, to be willing to simply drip your drop wherever God leads. How might that shift the way you serve? Who might God place in your path because of it? Sometimes you might feel like you don't have much to give, but when you willingly offer what you do have, wherever God leads you, you can surely trust him to do the rest.
0: Find out more about Mercy Ships by browsing to mercyships.org.

He didn't speak good English. No, he's just a simple man. But when he's talking about the Lord, even a child could understand. I was young and reckless.

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But he never said another word until he said the table grace. He said, "Our gracious Heavenly Father, we're gathered here today to give Thee thanks for blessing us. So humbly we pray. Now my oldest son is leaving, and I guess he knows what's best. But just in case, would you stand by and help him pass the test? Lord, he's awful neglectful about church on Sunday morn. And if he gets with the wrong crowd, would you let him hold your arm? And if he flies too high, would you clip his wings? But don't let him fall too hard. I'm sure you can handle everything. I've tried my best from day to day to teach him right from wrong. And he's grown to be a fine young man, and he's always blessed our home. But we pray thee, Lord, for guidance, that he won't build upon the sand. But we won't worry half as much if we know that he's in your hands. Lord, it won't be long, and I'll be coming home. Don't make me wait too long. We pray thee, Lord, for guidance. Forgive us of all of our sins, so we can all be together

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4: We hope you enjoy the show.

Holly, Gregory, and Shaylin. These three very helpful and talented students from Springfield Public School are helping out with this week's show. You're going to hear from lots of other young people from Springfield Public School. Let's get going. First, the background music you will hear is from Africa, performed by Jose Konda, and the song is Mingi Bayaki. Here are some different greetings from different countries. When we meet up with friends here in Springfield, we usually say hi or hello. If you lived in Afghanistan or Quebec City or Istanbul or Tokyo, you would say something quite different.

0: friends from India greeting each other.
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0: In Italy, this is how two friends would say hi.
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0: Now the next two voices that you hear could be saying hello in Paris, France, or Quebec City, Canada.
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0: And if you and your friend speak German, here's how you might say hello.
14: Guten Tag.
15: Guten Tag.

So, there's 8 different ways of saying hello. But guess what? There are almost 7,000 different languages in the world. No, that's not counting dog language, Guinness. I wonder if border collies bark in a different language from golden retrievers. That's a show for another time. We don't have time to hear all of the languages of the world, but we do have time to listen to some great stories from around the world.

Our first story is from Algeria, which is a country in northwestern Africa. It's one of many stories in a book called Noodlehead Stories. Martha Hamilton and Mitch Weiss collected all the stories in the book, including this one. It's called The Donkey Egg.

was once a boy who was very foolish. In fact, he was a real noodlehead. One day, his mother gave him 100 coins and told him to buy a donkey at the market. Before he left, she warned him, "Be sure the donkey you buy is healthy and don't let anyone take advantage of you." The boy set off. On the way, he passed a farmer working in his fields. "Good day, young man. Where are you going?" asked the farmer. "I'm on my way to the market," replied the boy. "My mother gave me 100 coins to buy a donkey." Just at that moment, the boy noticed some watermelons growing in the farmer's field. He had never seen a watermelon before, so he asked the farmer, "What are those?" "They're donkey eggs," said the farmer, who decided to play a trick on the foolish boy. "All you have to do is put one of these eggs in a warm place. Before long, a little donkey will hatch from it." "Really?" asked the boy, whose eyes grew wide with excitement. "Really," replied the farmer. "This is your lucky day. You can save yourself a trip to the market." "How much do they cost?" asked the boy. "For you, one donkey egg for 100 coins." The boy thought how lucky he was to have just that amount. He believed everything the farmer said. He forgot everything his mother said. The boy quickly paid the farmer, picked out the biggest watermelon, and started back home. But as he walked, the watermelon began to feel heavy. When the boy got to the top of a steep hill, he put it down. Then he sat on the watermelon and rested for a while. Soon he fell asleep. As he slept, he slid off the watermelon and it began to roll down the hill. The boy jumped up and chased after it. The watermelon hit a rock and split in half. It startled a rabbit sleeping nearby. When the boy saw the rabbit, he thought it was a baby donkey. "Look," he cried, "my donkey already has long ears, and I'm sure its short tail will soon grow long." "Run to my house, little donkey, run to my house," shouted the boy. The rabbit paid no attention. It scurried off in the other direction and was soon out of sight. "You'd better listen to me," yelled the boy as he ran off chasing the rabbit. "I'll catch you yet." Of course, he never did, and that noodlehead is probably still out there somewhere chasing after his baby donkey.

Well, that's definitely enough silliness for one show. Our last story tonight is about a little girl who wants to bake an apple pie. When I want to make an apple pie, I get out my cookbook and get started. This little girl has a problem that can only be solved by a very long but interesting trip. Make sure you're all cozy and comfortable, and listen.

0: 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Unless, of course, the market is closed. In that case, go home and pack a suitcase. Take your shopping list and some walking shoes. Then, catch a steamship bound for Europe. 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

0: to Sri Lanka any way you can. 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Sri Lanka is a pear-shaped island in the Indian Ocean. The best cinnamon in the world is made there from the bark of the native corundu tree. So go directly to the rainforest, find a corundu tree, and peel off some bark. If a leopard is napping beneath the tree, be very quiet. A ride to England. Make the acquaintance of a cow. You'll know she's an English cow from her good manners and charming accent. Ask if you can borrow a cup or two of milk. Even better, bring the whole cow with you for the freshest possible results. Stow away on a banana boat headed home to Jamaica. On your way there, you can pick up some salt. Fill a jar with salty seawater. When the boat docks in Jamaica, walk to the nearest sugar plantation. Introduce yourself to everyone. Tell them about the pie you're making. Then go into the fields and cut a few stalks of sugar cane. Better fly home. You don't want the ingredients to spoil. Wait a minute, aren't you forgetting something? What about the apples? Have the pilot drop you off in Vermont. You won't have to go far to find an apple orchard. Pick 8 rosy apples from the top of the tree. Give 1 to the chicken, 1 to the cow, and eat 1 yourself. That leaves 5 for the pie. Then hurry home. Now, all you have to do is mill the wheat into flour, grind the corundu bark into cinnamon, evaporate the seawater from the salt, boil the sugar cane, persuade the chicken to lay an egg. Milk the cow, churn the milk into butter, slice the apples, mix the ingredients, and bake the pie. While the pie is cooling, invite some friends over to share it with you. Remember that apple pie is delicious topped with vanilla ice cream, which you can get at the market. But if the market happens to be closed...
1: Oh, no.
0: You can eat it plain,

0: all those silly shenanigans, my funny bone is needing a tickle. This week we have, for your giggling pleasure, some Springfield Public School students coming to you live from the Malahide Community Center.
1: What do you do if a teacher rolls her eyes at you?
2: You pick them up and roll them back at her.
1: Why is it dangerous to do math in the jungle?
2: Because when you add 4 plus 4, you get 8.
1: 8 like...
2: Oh.
1: Knock, knock.
2: Who's there?
1: Yeah.
2: Yahoo.
1: Wow, you're sure excited to see me.
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0: And I want to thank Maria Schmidt and Colleen DeVos, the tireless, enthusiastic, amazing women who made this celebration possible. And thanks to all the kids from Springfield Public School who helped with this show. This has been Check It In, Check It Out, coming to you from Radio DeBrigg at 105.9 FM in Elmer, Ontario. Join us here next week on Monday or Wednesday at 5. We love it when you listen. I'm Julie Berry. Thanks so much for joining us.
6: 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Ich hoop ihr habt das Programm geglaubt. Ich bin Mary Ham, und ich schaue bei der Elmer Library. 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
1: 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All the kids tease me about it. Isaac doesn't, though. But why doesn't he?
2: Sounds like Isaac is a good friend. He doesn't tease you because Jesus wouldn't want him to. Have you ever heard the phrase, sticks and stones may break my bones, but words will never hurt me? I'm Zach, and this is Keys for Kids. The phrase, sticks and stones may break my bones, but words will never hurt me, is just not true. Mean words can hurt a person very deeply. The Apostle Paul reminded his friends about this in 1 Corinthians 13. He said, "Love is patient and kind. Love is not jealous or boastful or proud or rude." And now for our story today. It's called No Teasing. Emerson angrily kicked a stone and sent it flying along the sidewalk. When he heard someone coming up behind him, he turned and saw that it was Isaac, one of his classmates. "You mad about something?" Isaac asked when he saw how upset Emerson looked. "What's wrong?" Emerson sighed and kicked another stone. "I'm just so sick of being bald. Some of the kids at school make fun of me." Isaac frowned. "Having leukemia doesn't make your hair fall out, does it?" he asked cautiously. "That just happens because of the treatments, right?" Emerson nodded. "My mom says the kids will get used to seeing me like this, but they still tease me." He bit his lip, struggling not to show how much the teasing hurt. "You never tease me, though," he told Isaac. Isaac shrugged. "You look fine to me," he said as they turned onto Emerson's street. "Want to come over and play with my race cars?" "Sure," said Emerson. "I'll stop by my house and ask my mom if it's okay." Once Emerson got permission and they went on to Isaac's house, the boys talked as their little cars sped around the track. "Does it hurt to have leukemia?" Isaac asked. "Some of the tests hurt, and the treatments make me feel sick," said Emerson. "And even though I wear a cap most of the time, I know I look funny with a bald head. When kids tease me about it, it just makes me feel worse." He stopped his race car and looked at Isaac. "How come you don't tease me like the other kids do?" "Like I said, you look fine to me. Besides, I..." Isaac paused before continuing. "I don't want to make you feel bad, and Jesus wouldn't want me to. He loves everyone, and he helps me see people the way he does." "Well, I wish the other kids knew more about Jesus then," said Emerson. "Actually, I don't know much about him either." "Let's go to the kitchen for a snack, and I'll tell you more about him," Isaac said. "Maybe you could even come to church with me sometime and learn more about him there." Emerson smiled. "Okay," he said, and followed Isaac to the kitchen. Well, how about you? Do you know someone whose appearance is affected by a health problem? Maybe they have scars from an injury or were born with a physical challenge. Don't cause them further difficulty and pain by teasing them about it. Jesus loves them so much he died for them, and he'll help you treat them with kindness and respect. You might even end up with a new friend who wants to hear more about him. Our key verse is 1 Corinthians 13, verses 4 and 5.
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8: 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Made my horses sick, nearly ruined my apples.
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0: Now remember, let me do all the talking.
1: Right.
0: Yes, sir.
2: Yeah?
0: Good morning, Mr. Riley.
2: Glossman!
0: Live and in person. Did we wake you up?
2: No, but it's 6 o'clock in the morning. What are you doing here, Glossman?
0: Now, you see, it's the warmth of our relationship that I appreciate so much. Aren't you going to invite us in?
2: That depends. Are these your bodyguards?
0: Oh, sorry, I should introduce you. This is Agent Furter.
2: As in Frank?
1: As in Bert.
2: Agent Bert Furter? Uh-huh.
0: This is Frank, Agent Frank Ernest.
3: Hiya.
2: I guess I'm supposed to be on pins and needles wondering who exactly they're agents with.
0: Well, they're with the Environmental Detection Agency.
2: Environmental issues are part of your job at the state capitol now?
0: Oh, I have a lot of jobs with the capitol, Mr. Riley. They're with me to do some follow-up testing at your farm.
2: Follow-up testing? Follow-up to what?
0: The Edgebiter chemical spill. Into the creek behind your barn? I'm sure you remember it.
2: Of course I remember it. Made my horses sick, nearly ruined my apples, but that was a long time ago and the Edgebiter company moved their storage site.
0: Nonetheless, there are people who are concerned that your creek may still be contaminated, thus affecting your apples, thus affecting the health of our citizens.
2: As if you ever cared about our citizens. Look, Glossman, there is nothing wrong with my apples. And if this is another one of your schemes...
0: I'm just doing my job, Mr. Riley. But you should know that this is serious. Very serious.
2: Well, I'm sure you think so.
0: I have a court order.
2: A court order?
0: Oh, yeah. See, it comes down to this. If we find any residual chemicals on your land, in the creek, or in the apples, it's within my power to close your farm down until further notice. And you know I'll do it.

0: What if everything you thought you knew about the epic battle between Dr. Regis Blackard and John Avery Whittaker was just the tip of the iceberg?
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2: I don't like it. I don't like it one bit.
3: It can't be so bad.
2: They are crawling all over my land with gizmos and gadgets. Bill!
3: Let them crawl, Tom. If there are no after effects from the Edgebiter chemical spill, you have nothing to worry about.
2: You know I have nothing to worry about, and I know I have nothing to worry about. But Glossman is up to something. Come on, Bill, you're the mayor. Do something.
3: They have a court order, Tom. I can't fight a court order. Just relax.
2: But he threatened to close me down. And you know he will with any ridiculous excuse. He is up to something, and he won't let a little thing like ruining my life stop him.
3: Okay, Tom, I'll check into it.
2: Are you just saying that to get rid of me, or are you really gonna do something?
3: I'm going to pick up the phone and make a call about this just as soon as you leave, okay?
2: Okay.
3: I'll see you at the city council meeting tomorrow night. Maybe I'll know something by then.
2: Thanks, Bill. I'll see you later.
3: Bye, Tom. Hello? It's Bill. You know perfectly well which Bill. I want to know what you're trying to pull with Tom Riley. I don't like it. This was never part of the deal. I don't care. I never agreed to this. You hear me? I won't have any part of it. Fine. If that's what I'll have to do, then I'll do it. But you can count me out.

0: chocolate, Eugene.
1: Then I shall retrieve some from the freezer post-haste.
2: And strawberry, too.
0: Jack says strawberry, too. Boy, I didn't expect it to be so busy today.
3: Okay, smile for the camera.
0: Not now, Sam. My hair's a mess.
3: Smile anyways. Camera's rolling.
0: Sam, go away.
2: Where'd you get the video camera, Sam?
3: Well, it's my dad's. He finally said I'm old enough to use it, as long as I don't break it.
0: Yeah, but why are you wandering around with a video camera?
3: I think I want to make movies when I grow up, and this is good practice.
0: Well, would you make them somewhere else? Because I'm having a bad hair day.
1: Did you say strawberry as well?
0: Yeah.
3: Wait, Eugene.
1: It is with delight and exuberance that I would like to proffer my greetings, salutations, and warmest regards to our viewing audience.
3: That was a wave.
4: Well, Tom, you can't just lie down and let them walk all over you. I mean, it's downright un-American.
2: Now, Bernard.
5: Un-American? Has something happened we should know about?
4: Yeah, well, Glossman and a couple of environmental guys are inspecting Tom's farm for chemical contamination or some lame excuse.
0: Glossman?
2: Glossman? Chemical contamination at your farm?
6: It's a long story, Jack.
0: See, Glossman used to be on the city council here and...
4: He fought to keep Wits End from opening.
1: And he tried to turn Mr. Riley's farm into a freeway.
6: And the contamination happened a while back when a pesticide company accidentally leaked chemicals in the creek running through my land. But everything was cleaned up and my farm is okay.
4: There must be something we can do.
6: We? I'm not dragging you folks into my problem.
4: If Glossman's back in town, sooner or later he'll be everybody's problem. Man's a living weasel.
0: Wait a minute, did you hear that?
2: What, Connie?
0: Something about the mayor on the radio.
7: The announcement came just a few moments ago when Mayor Jenkins called a press conference at City Hall.
8: It is with mixed feelings that I must announce my decision to retire as mayor of Odyssey, effective within the month.
0: What?
4: He's going on what?
8: I've thought this over long and hard, and have concluded that I need more time with my family, particularly my grandchildren.
0: Wow.
8: I believe a month should be ample time for potential candidates to come forward, and certainly fulfills the city charter's mandate for an election. A more detailed statement will come from my office later. Thank you.
7: That's as much as we know for now, Mike. Back to you.
9: That was Kurt Morris live at City Hall, repeating our top story.
0: How weird.
6: Well, I don't believe it. I just don't believe it. I saw him this morning, and he didn't act like a man who was thinking about retiring.
1: Strange indeed.
4: Yeah, well, you see, these kinds of things only happen when Glossman sticks his nose in Odyssey's business. Now, what are you going to do about it?
6: I don't know, Bernard. What do you recommend?
4: Well, what do you think I recommend? Look, is there anyone in this room with, let's say, a number of years' experience on the city council? Anyone here with political savvy and personal credibility with the folks around town? Anyone? Just raise your hand.
6: What are you getting at, Bernard?
4: Oh, you should run for mayor, Tom.
0: Of course!
6: No.
0: Great idea! This is cool! I can videotape the start of an election!
6: No.
0: Maybe I'll make a documentary!
6: Wait a minute! Hold it! I can't run for mayor.
4: Why not?
6: I barely have time to keep my life going the way it is. How can I run for mayor?
4: Yeah, well, if Glossman gets his way and closes down your farm, you'll have plenty of time.
6: Right.
4: As mayor, you could do something about it.
1: And one might also note that you can't be a city councilman and mayor at the same time, so you'll be freed from that earlier responsibility.
0: Yeah, why not?
6: But, help me, Jack. You're level-headed.
2: I can't find any fault with the idea. Tom, you'd be a great mayor.
4: There isn't anybody in this town can do it any better.
6: Oh, thanks a lot, Jack. Look, I appreciate your vote of confidence, but being mayor is the last thing I want to do. It would take something even worse than Glossman to make me run for mayor. Look, I want to thank all these yeas from the press for coming here to Rathbun's Electric Palace. My friends, my name is Bart Rathbun, speaking to you with his own voice here. With the announcement of his retirement, Mayor Jenkins has left shoes that will be very hard to fill. I am talking about the kind of shoes that can only be made out of integrity and trust. Them kind of shoes. Big shoes. Shoes that only a man with big feet can fill. Well, ladies and gentlemen of the press, I am here to announce that I am the man with big feet. That's right, I am throwing my hat in the ring of shoes, because these boots are made for walking and carrying a big stick. And I am no heel. Today I'm announcing my campaign to be your mayor and run things the way they ought to be run. No more under-the-table special treatment and favoritism for people like Tom Riley, who sneaked behind our backs and run an environmentally dangerous farm right under our very noses. The times, they are a-changing. For once, your vote for mayor is gonna make a difference in this town. Vote for me, and you will get exactly what you deserve. That is all I want to say. Oh, and don't forget the 2-for-1 sale in our photo developing department at Rathbone's Electric Palace.
4: Tom, where are you?
6: Whoa, now, hold it, Joe. Whoa, it's all right. It's only Bernard. Little Joe's stable.
4: Oh, hi, Little Joe. I hate to break it to you, Tom, but Little Joe isn't so little anymore.
6: I know, but I hate to change the name on account of a technicality. What you doing out here?
4: Well, first I got frisked by Glossman's goons on the way in.
6: Sorry about that. I honestly can't tell if they're over-enthusiastic in their jobs or just a little short on good manners.
4: Well, probably both. I guess you heard about Bart Rathbone.
6: Running for mayor? Yeah.
4: Yeah, he took a swipe at you in the press conference, too, you know.
6: I saw it.
4: Well?
6: Well, what?
4: What's it going to take for you to see what's obvious to everybody but you?
6: Oh, a nudge from God might help.
4: Yeah, how about 2 nudges? Glossman showing up with his scam environmental study, the mayor's retiring, Bart's running for the office.
6: That's 3.
4: Right, 3 nudges. Look, I don't want to push you into something that isn't right, but everything points to you running for mayor. In fact, you should have run for mayor years ago.
6: You know I don't care about things like that.
4: Which makes you perfect for the job. You don't care about political power. You just want to do what's right for the folks around here. People respect that. They respect you. And I've got the signatures right here to prove it.
6: What's this?
4: A petition signed by hundreds of people asking you to run for mayor.
6: Good grief, Bernard. How did you do this so fast?
4: It was easy. Once I told folks what I was up to, they all said the same thing. Tom Riley for mayor, where do I sign? And there are a lot of businesses on that list, too.
6: I don't know anything about campaigning for mayor.
4: Look, you'll have more help than you'll know what to do with. Me, for starters, I'd consider it an honor to be your campaign manager.
6: Bernard.
4: I'm serious about this, Tom. And you can't tell me you haven't been thinking about it just a little bit.
6: I have. Been praying a lot, too. But I wouldn't run for mayor just to deal with Glossman or as a reaction against Bart. I'd run for mayor because I want to do something to help the town.
4: And that's exactly why all these people want you to run for mayor. Huh? Does that mean you'll do it?
6: I reckon it does.
4: Well, congratulations.
6: Congratulations to you, Mr. Campaign Manager.
4: Yeah, well...
6: You're sure you know what you're getting into?
4: No, not really. But I haven't been this excited about anything since those self-adjusting squeegees came out. I better get going. There's a lot of work ahead of us.
6: Before you go...
4: Yeah?
6: Can we pray for what we're about to do?
4: Well, yeah, sure we can.
6: Thanks. Now, you be still while we pray, Little Joe. Your owner is going to try to become mayor.

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3: I could give you folks a lot of campaign rhetoric and promises, but you know, that's not how I do things. I've been on the city council for a long time, so you know my track record. You know what I stand for. You know what I stand against. As your mayor, I'll do the best I can for you and for this town.
4: Whoa!
5: Oh, sorry, Mr. Walton.
4: Look, Sam, I don't mind you videotaping everything for your whatever you call it.
5: It's my documentary about the race for mayor.
4: Well, terrific, but you've got to stay out from under our feet, Sam.
5: Yes, sir.
4: Yeah.
3: Bernard?
6: Yeah, Tom?
3: I have got my days mixed up. Am I speaking to the Business Association today at 2? Or am I supposed to talk to the kids at the elementary school at 2:45?
6: Well, both.
3: Both? Oh, boy.
6: Well, is there something wrong?
3: No, it's all right. I just wanted to get back to the farm this afternoon.
6: Now, if you're worried about your horses, Jack is making sure they're fed and walked.
3: Oh, good. Actually, it's Glossman and his friends I'm thinking about. They're out there doing all those tests on their own, and it makes me nervous.
6: Yeah, well, we could probably squeeze in a trip between 4 and 4:30.
3: Okay.
5: Anything you want to say for my documentary, Mr. Riley?
3: Sure, Sam. If you're ever thinking about running for mayor, learn how to be in three places at the same time.
7: Oh, atta girl.
8: We haven't tested.
7: Hello there.
8: Yeah? Well, what can I do for you?
7: I'm Jack Allen. I'm a friend of Tom's. You must be Philip Glossman.
8: Yeah, I must be. So what are you doing out here?
7: Just taking Rachel here for a ride. Tom doesn't get much of a chance these days.
8: Yeah, I guess running for mayor has its drawbacks. And I'm sure we're not helping things with all these tests. I'm sure his apple business must be suffering.
7: Well, actually, I don't think it is. He was saying the other day how this whole thing has helped him rally people behind him, both in his race for mayor and his business.
8: Really? Well, I'm happy for it.
7: Yeah, I thought you would be. Those are your two agents, huh?
8: Well, they're not my agents, per se. They're agents Furter and Ernest with the Environmental Detection Agency.
7: So if one were to contact the state capitol for verification, they'd know who they are?
8: Oh, of course. What are you getting at?
7: Nothing. Just wondering.
8: Yeah, well, if you'll excuse me, we have work to do.
7: Sure. Nice meeting you.
8: Yeah, right.
7: Let's go, Rachel. Yeah!
9: Who was that?
8: Oh, just some busybody.
10: A spy for Riley?
8: Something like that. How are the tests?
9: Well, the water's clean. Edgebiter did a good job with their cleanup.
8: Figures. Our being here is helping Riley's campaign and his business. I don't like it.
9: Well, what do you want us to do?
8: I think it's time to go on to the next step.
9: Are you sure?
8: Yeah, the next step. We're not here to make life easy for Riley. Come on.

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1: We're back with Crying Brian Dern's Afternoon Zoo. We've been talking to none other than mayoral candidate Bart Rathbone, though most of you know him as the owner of Rathbone's Palace and one of the sponsors of this show. But hey, that doesn't mean we won't ask some tough questions. Bart, is that your real hair, or are you wearing a hairpiece?
2: Only my hairdresser knows for sure, Brian.
1: Okay, seriously now. Tell me about your campaign strategy. I mean, Tom Riley kind of has this folksy, honest, Mr. Smith goes to Washington sort of approach. You know, appealing to the everyday yokel and his needs.
3: Yokel?
4: Yeah.
1: What's your angle?
2: No angles, Brian. I am trying to run a campaign that'll talk to the issues, not personalities.
1: So far, I don't think any of us have heard you address any issue.
4: You can say that again.
2: What are you kidding? What do you think my commercials is talking about? It's time for a new beginning, a fresh start.
1: Yeah, it's all good rhetoric, but...
2: It's not rhetoric, Brian. It's what I am saying here. The issue is that we need a change in our city government, and I am going to make those changes.
1: Well, could you be more specific? I mean, what kinds of changes?
5: Good question.
2: The best kind of changes. What do you think? I'm going to increase what the government does for you while I lower taxes. I am going to make sure that everybody can get what they want when they want it without it costing anybody anything.
4: Well, that'll be the day.
2: I am going to push ahead on everybody's rights, and I'm going to knock the teeth out of crime by hitting it where it really hurts. But you guys aren't going to get any of that stuff if Tom Riley becomes mayor.
3: Whoa. Come on.
4: All right, quiet down there.
2: I mean, just look at the guy. He's been on the city council for years and not once got promoted to mayor.
4: Promoted?
5: What's he talking about?
2: Unless there's something wrong with him.
1: Would you be willing to debate Tom Riley on a lot of the issues you disagree about?
2: Well, debate?
4: Great idea.
2: Debate? Hmm. You mean, like we go on TV and stand behind them pelodiums and sweat and shout at each other?
1: Yeah, something like that.
2: Sure. Why not?
4: Right.
2: How about Friday night?
1: There you are, Tom Riley, if you're listening. The gauntlet is laid down for a debate. You give us a call here in the studio if you want to accept. Now let's break for a commercial.
4: Turn that thing down. Turn it down.
3: Well, Tom, what do you think?
6: A debate can be a rigorous but effective exercise for articulating your views on important issues.
4: Yeah, and it lets the voters see what kind of a clown Bart really is. You know, he's been talking for a whole show and hasn't said a thing. What do you think, Tom?
7: Well, a debate can be pretty tough to do, but yeah.
4: Yeah.
7: Yeah, hand me the phone, Bernard.
4: Okay.
7: I'm going to call him up and accept.
3: Way to go, Tom.
8: Ladies and gentlemen, as many of you know, my name is Philip Lossman. And the governor has put me on special assignment to assist agents Furter and Ernest from the Environmental Detection Agency. Now, they've been conducting extensive tests on the property and produce of Mr. Tom Riley. I'm sorry to announce that their tests have proven positive in that large amounts of toxic chemicals can still be found in the water and apples at Tom Riley's farm. It is with regret that the state

Next exciting episode. Meanwhile, if you want to know the background story about how Tom's farm got in this mess in the first place, then you'll want to listen to the episode called One Bad Apple. Ask how you can get your own copy by writing to Adventures in Odyssey, Colorado Springs, Colorado, 80995. 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Oh, and don't forget to ask about getting a copy of today's episode, too. It's called Tom for Mayor. That address again is Adventures in Odyssey, Colorado Springs, Colorado, 80995. Adventures in Odyssey is a presentation of Focus on the Family. Tom for Mayor was written and directed by Paul McCusker. Our production engineer was Dave Arnold. And our executive producer is Chuck Bolte. And I'm Chris, hoping you'll join us again next time for more Adventures in Odyssey.

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2: 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But when you willingly offer what you do have, wherever God leads you, you can surely trust Him to do the rest.
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